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had trouble getting my boots off after a show, you know, get a little sweaty, got to get them off. 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
2: Anytime Soon off the new album. It's the song that kind of kickstarts the album. Yeah, I feel like that's a sound we haven't really dabbled in much. Kind of got a little throwback to Ronnie Millsap, which I love. And basically, this guy was just saying he's in trouble because they ain't going to run out of whiskey anytime soon. And he's got a heartache to get over.

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4: 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So with that in mind, here's Let Him In Anyway.

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day, Potts Farm was a place to go. Load a truck up, hit the dirt road. Jump the barbed wire, spread the word. Light the bonfire and call the girls. King and the Can and the Marlboro Man. Jack and Jim were a few good men. 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Better watch out for the boys in blue. And all this small town, he said, she said. 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Man, that talk is getting old. You better mind your business, man. Watch your mouth. For I have to knock that loud mouth out. I'm tired of talking, man. Y'all ain't listening. Them old dogs.

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3: Welcome to Let's Talk Tri-State. We are joined by our good friend Kevin Simmers. Kevin, if you don't know, is the founder of Brooks House, online brookshouse.org, named in honor of his late daughter, Brooke. And the reason it's named in her honor and Brooks House, they take care of helping women find treatment that really puts the dignity of the person, of the patient, at the forefront. A clean place that is, well, I think, Kevin, dignity is what really sets it apart. It is not a seedy thing. It's not, the women are not looked down upon. They're suffering from a disease.
4: Right.
3: And Brooks House helps to get them out of those pits and uplift them. Now, first of all, thank you for joining us today.
4: Thank you.
3: Pleasure,
4: thank you very
3: always.
4: Much for having us.
3: And our primary reason for our interview today is because of the big news surrounding all things Brooks House that is coming to the Maryland Theater special event we'll talk to about and talk about in just a minute. But I want to give folks a 30,000 feet snapshot of Brooks House, how it came to be. Before I let you break into that story, I want to say that for a time you were on the police department, you were on the narcotics task force, and you were part of a special unit that was basically on the streets at the time that you're going to talk about now. So take us through how that plays into how it dealt with your interactions with Brooke, not just your daughter, but then became someone that you had seen folks like her in your line of work.
4: Yes, absolutely. So thank you very much for having me here today.
3: Sure.
4: You know, like you say, most of my time was with the police department fighting drugs and then on street crime units and jump out units and downtown squads and normally a specialized unit combating drugs or street level crime in some way. Mm-hmm. And during that time, my belief was that handcuffs and incarceration was the way to combat this epidemic, was the way to get the drugs out of our community, was just to lock every single person up mm-hmm. that was using them. And then in 2012, 2013, is when my daughter came to me and told me that she was hooked on Percocets.
3: How old was she at the time?
4: Probably about 17 years okay. old. And told me she was hooked. And we were trying to find treatment, different treatment centers all over the state of Maryland, up in Pennsylvania, Shippensburg. We were all over the place looking for quality treatment. And we weren't able to find anything that really made me happy.
3: Mm-hmm.
4: You know, because you know, everybody says, oh, well, this drug, this substance use disorder, it's a disease. Well, it surely wasn't a disease that we treat like cancer or diabetes or something like that. It wasn't like you're going into Johns Hopkins University or
3: sure.
4: Hershey Medical Center. I mean,
3: right.
4: we were normally going to some seedy shopping center in a poor section of town trying to find treatment.
3: Sure.
4: And it, and like you said, it just it did not treat the individual suffering with any kind of dignity or respect.
3: Mm-hmm.
4: So Brooke was eventually incarcerated in 2014. And when she was incarcerated, that's when she told us that she wanted to have a facility for women. A facility that would be a beautiful facility and one that would really treat women with respect and give them an honest chance at recovery.
3: In a lot of place, in a lot of ways, though, Kevin, and you and I have done interviews over the years, a lot of the places that you talked about that Brooke had seen or that other interviews I've done with folks whose relatives and loved ones have suffered from the abuse disorders is the places that offer treatment in a lot of ways, seemingly the setting was worse than where they were coming from.
4: Yeah, it was pretty bad. Some of them were yeah. pretty bad, yeah. Some of them were bed bug infested. Some of them were, had boarded up windows. I mean, it was pretty rough.
3: Yeah.
4: It's come a long way since then, yeah. but it's still rough in certain parts of the country.
3: Is it that you think we, the proverbial we, is it that we weren't taking it seriously enough? That it didn't get the attention that it needed and deserved? Is that
4: Well, quite frankly, it was. It wasn't until it really started to hit rural America we started to take it seriously.
3: Mm-hmm.
4: The epidemic and the drug war has always been there in the cities.
3: Yeah.
4: But when it started to hit rural America, that's when people started to open their eyes.
3: Well, because that's a great point. In a lot of cases, people would move from the cities to the rural areas to escape, quote unquote, those things. And then, like you said, they started to creep in, and then that's when people wake up.
4: Yeah, I mean, and it's a justified criticism. A lot of times people in the minority communities will argue when it was in the minority communities, it was called a drug war.
3: Mm-hmm.
4: And now that it's in rural America, it's called a drug epidemic.
3: Right.
4: You know, and that's a fair criticism.
3: Mm-hmm.
4: But nonetheless, we got to get it right now.
3: Sure.
4: We got to get it right going forward. And when Brooke was incarcerated, she prayed for facility. We told her when she got out of jail, she stayed sober for a year. And she took some classes at the college on running out, so we'd get her a house. I didn't know how I was going to get a house because I didn't have any money for
3: right.
4: it. But I, you'll do anything to save your daughter.
3: I'm sure. Yep.
4: And she eventually got out of jail in March of 2015. And within a month, she relapsed and died from the overdose. And after she died, we put in a paper that she died from a heroin overdose. And that's when we seen an outpouring of people in the community, people I had arrested throughout my career, people she was in jail with or incarcerated with, all of my law enforcement friends, all my family, they all showed up at the funeral home. We had hundreds and hundreds of people show up, people I didn't know.
3: Mm-hmm.
4: Some people in active addiction.
3: Yeah.
4: Some people from AA and NA, people she was in jail with, people that I had arrested throughout my career,
3: wow.
4: all paying their respects. I remember going home that night, and I told my wife, there's no way all those people were criminals.
3: Mm-hmm.
4: No way those people deserve to be incarcerated. I think they just need help.
3: Yeah.
4: They just need a helping hand. They need treatment. So we decided that we were going to start a facility in Brooke's memory. We promised her that we'd give her one if she stayed sober. Well, she didn't, but we were still going to give her one.
3: Yeah.
4: So we set out on a mission to build Brooke's house, and the outpouring of support from this, not only this tri-state community, but from throughout the country was just overwhelming. It was truly a God thing. If you're not a believer in God, if you come and look at Brooke's house, you can see the works of a living Jesus. I mean,
3: sure.
4: It's clearly, I mean, it's just unbelievable the amount of support that we got. We got checks from 7 different countries around the world.
3: Wow.
4: People wanted to support us.
3: Calls from every media outlet.
4: Oh, we were on NPR, BBC of London,
3: Fox
4: NBC,
3: News,
4: Fox News,
3: yep.
4: You name it. But the most important was we're 101.5.
3: There you go, buddy. Absolutely.
4: W-A-Y-Z. So, and quite frankly, you were here with us from the very beginning.
3: Yeah.
4: And so the support kept growing, and we were eventually able to build a facility that treats ladies with dignity and respect. It's the most beautiful facility, drug rehab facility, anywhere in the country.
3: Yeah.
4: And it's down beside the Board of Education in Hagerstown, Maryland. And then we housed 16 girls there, but then during COVID, we weren't able to find our ladies any kind of work.
3: Mm-hmm.
4: You know, and if you don't have work and you don't have purpose, it's really tough to recover
3: sure.
4: and stay clean and sober and stay focused on your recovery.
3: Mm-hmm.
4: You got to have revenue. You got to have a purpose to get out of bed in the morning. So that's when we decided we were going to start a junk removal business. And I had an old pickup truck, so I'd grab a few ladies from the house, and we'd just go pick up furniture people wanted to throw away and take it to the dump and discard it, and they'd make a donation to Brooke's house. And as that started to grow, people were calling every day. Sometimes we get several calls a day. And then we started to notice they were throwing away furniture, quite frankly, nicer than furniture in my house.
3: There you go, yeah.
4: So I said, well, we're going to open a thrift store. So we opened a thrift store. Ellsworth Electric, John Barr, donated a building to us that we were able to use to start a thrift store. We started a thrift store for a few months, and then we're now located in the South End Shopping Center in Hagerstown, 1001 Maryland Avenue is
3: and
4: the address.
3: I grew up in the South End of Hagerstown, so right in my backyard, and I got to see, by virtue of, yes, being in local media, but at the same time, the gym that I went to is in that shopping center.
4: Yeah.
3: So I got to see the thrift store come along, and then a few doors down from the gym is where I'm sure you were going next. Tell us about that.
4: So then, you know, some girls aren't fit for junk removal or carrying a couch or They may have different limitations. So we decided to open a chocolate shop and a coffee shop. So we put that into play. So our girls that come through our treatment program, they can either get on the junk truck, or they can work in the thrift store, or they can make chocolate, or they can become a barista. So we're giving ladies a lot of different opportunities to success. Mm-hmm. So they're able to find employment when they graduate from Brooks House.
3: And all of this, the ultimate goal is to get them the help that they need and set them on the right track. At the same time, by virtue of them doing this and running these businesses, there's revenue coming in for Brooks House.
4: Absolutely, 100%. So we try to be self-sustaining. Mm-hmm. So we get that going. And what happens is if the ladies graduate from Brooks House and they work there at one of our social enterprises, many of our girls will come to work right up here in Manitowoc.
3: Yeah.
4: Building cranes down here where they learn welding, assembly, or painting.
3: Incredible.
4: So Manitowoc has employed over 100 of our girls that have graduated.
3: Wow.
4: And the good thing about Manitowoc, that is a career.
3: Yes,
4: that's not a job. That is a career. That's
3: absolutely
4: where you can live there, you can work there, it's enough to make a living, you can retire from there, they got employee benefits.
3: Yeah.
4: Insurance.
3: Buy yourself a house.
4: It's a beautiful place, and it's a beautiful thing they're doing for the community.
3: Yeah.
4: So, and that's where we're at, and our ladies love the fact that they're given opportunity, they're treated with dignity and respect, and they're given a chance. That's all anybody wants in life. You just want a chance.
3: Yep.
4: Equal chance. So you come through Brooks House for about 6 to 7 months, and then you can move into one of our other houses and live there until you really get on your feet. And then you're able to get out on your own. So what we're doing is we have the chocolate shop, coffee shop. We also have an outpatient counseling center, which is right beside that gym.
3: Okay.
4: That's where the old Hallmark store was.
3: Yeah, okay.
4: That's where we do outpatient counseling. Then we have the thrift shop. And the thing that we're now building is we're building stables. So the ladies can learn to work with horses or learn barn management. So we're also going to have that as a career path also, where you can learn to get a career in the agriculture field.
3: Absolutely incredible.
4: And so what happened was the fact that all this was gaining momentum and our ladies are working and the success of our program is just off the charts of the ladies coming through our program.
3: Thank God, yeah.
4: Truly a beautiful thing.
3: It is.
4: Well, the news media started to pick up on it. Fox News and BBC and everybody's. Well, then we get a call from Hollywood. A gentleman by the name of Jake Allen, mm-hmm. who's a writer and director. He wants to write a movie about my life. So that was in 2020. We've been working on the movie for 6 years.
3: Okay.
4: Interviews all hours of the day and night, many times throughout the year. He got the movie written, and then he was able to get funding for it, and he was able to put out a casting. They hired a casting agent, and Zach Braff is who they hired to play me. Zach Braff is the star of Scrubs.
3: Scrubs, yep.
4: Mm-hmm. So he plays me in the movie. Esther McGregor plays my daughter. It's really just a beautiful thing. And the movie was completed, and we were blessed. We were accepted to Tribeca Film Festival in June in New York City is where it premiered. We got great reviews up in New York. So now it's been sold to Vertical Entertainment, Vertical Media, and they are now in charge of distribution rights for the movie. So the movie is going to be sold to probably go to Apple TV or Amazon. Apple or Amazon will be available for streaming. It's going to be available in theaters. But before that happens in mid-October. There's a couple places throughout the country where we're going to do premieres, one of them, and the first being in Hagerstown, Maryland.
3: Naturally, yeah.
4: Which is very close to my heart. We really fought hard for that. We wanted it to be in Hagerstown because Hagerstown is who built Brooks House. And so this Thursday, 2 o'clock is the matinee. 6:30 is the premiere in the evening show, but that one is completely sold out.
3: Yeah.
4: 1,200 seats.
3: The matinee needed to be added.
4: Yeah. So we had to add the matinee. There's still about 600 seats available for the matinee. The matinee is at 2 o'clock.
3: Okay.
4: And we're super excited about that. You can go to the Maryland Theater box office website to buy tickets. Or you can just show up at the Maryland Theater the day of the movie. That matinee will start at 2 o'clock. Got to be in the seats by 2 o'clock. So we've been very blessed. Very blessed to have 101.5 on our side on this as well. Yeah. I mean, coming forward, you guys do so much for the community and are able to push so many things, so many good causes. So thank you guys for everything you do for this community.
3: Well, that's a two-way street, Kevin. I mean, that's what we do, and this is what you do. But I want to talk about real quick before I let you go. When you first saw the movie,
4: yes.
3: You said you've been sitting through interviews, and I'm sure perhaps you met with Zach. I know a lot of the actors like to meet the people that they're playing. If that person still
4: correct
3: to do that. First time you saw that, was it everything you thought it would be? Was it more? Was it emotional for different reasons? Or take us through that.
4: Well, so the movie is based on a true story. Mm-hmm. And what that means is there's some parts in the movie that are embellished for true entertainment value. It's not 100% true, but it's every story in there has truth to it. And for my wife and I, it was gut-wrenching.
3: Yeah.
4: It was extremely difficult to watch because it's a true story. I mean, and, you know, it's like taking the most difficult and tragic time of your life and putting it in an hour and 40-minute movie.
3: And reliving it.
4: And then reliving it and watching it on the big screen.
3: Sure.
4: And then having people come out and shake your hand and say it was a great movie.
3: Yeah.
4: You know, which, that's bittersweet. I appreciate that. I appreciate the kind words, but it hurts.
3: Sure.
4: I mean, we live with the guilt every day that we weren't able to save Brooke. And Lord knows we tried.
3: Mm-hmm.
4: And, but we believe 100% that God took her to save the girls that are coming through Brooke's house now.
3: You're not kidding.
4: Over 200 have come through there. They're living beautiful lives. And we couldn't be more blessed because of it. So,
3: who would have ever thought, Kevin, over 10 years ago, that the fulfillment of a promise from you to Brooke, the fulfillment of a promise that you could have easily walked away from and said, I would have done it for her. You did it anyway. You kept her legacy alive. What she wanted, her wishes, what she wanted, that perhaps if what she would have had is what you're providing now,
4: yeah,
3: that she would have had a better chance, or at least a chance.
4: Yeah, we never dreamed of, when we first started on this endeavor 10 years ago, never, ever would have dreamed at the level of success mm-hmm. that Brooke's house has had. We never dreamed we would have commercial vehicles on the road.
3: Right.
4: Never dreamed we'd be giving girls CDL training. Never dreamed that they would be working in thrift stores and working at Manitowoc building cranes and working in a chocolate shop.
3: On a ranch.
4: And building a stable that's nicer than Yellowstone stable.
3: Right, yeah.
4: I mean, it's just a beautiful, beautiful thing. I mean, the amount of success, I mean, listen, every day I drive into work, I mean, all kidding aside, every day I drive into work, I tear up and I'm just overwhelmed with gratitude mm-hmm. for the community in which we live.
3: Yeah. Yep. Wonderful group of people, wonderful organization.
4: We've got a beautiful community here.
3: We really do. And I encourage you to visit the Maryland Theater's website. Find out, if you can't make it on Thursday, find out where the movie is playing. It'll be around. It'll be on streaming services, as you said, Kevin. You know, when you look back, you took the words out of my mouth, when you look back at all the different points along the way where you say, wow, I can't believe we did this.
4: Yeah.
3: I can't believe this happened.
4: Unbelievable.
3: I can't believe this person stepped in here and that person said they'd do this and these people were providing this and all these different things, all of which are building and building and building and building to today.
4: We are now... You know, and I got to pinch myself when I say this. We are now recognized throughout the world.
3: Mm-hmm.
4: We get calls from Canada, from Mexico, from England. We get calls from all over the country. We've had people from Colorado come in, Texas. We currently got a girl running our thrift store who is from the state of Oklahoma.
3: Wow.
4: We just got a girl in from Chicago.
3: Mm-hmm.
4: I mean, it's just a beautiful thing. And these girls are changing their lives at Brooke's house. And they're going back home working and doing great, great things.
3: And Kevin, I think the reason that it continues is because when someone asks you why or how, you don't look around you for the answer. You look up.
4: Yeah, absolutely, 100%.
3: And I think that is the difference. I know that's the difference maker.
4: It's truly been a God thing. I mean, without the works of a living, working Jesus Christ, we would not be possible today. That is 100% true. I do not run from that. I do not hide that. That is why we are in existence today.
3: Well, you know the tree by the fruit it bears, and Brooks House is bearing good fruit, buddy.
4: Yeah, well, thank you very much, and thank you, sir, for everything you're doing here.
3: Absolutely. The movie is called Clean Hands. I encourage you, check out the movie. Make time to visit brookshouse.org. Get in touch. Kevin, as you heard, he's a busy man. His phone's always going off. That's kind of a common theme every time we've interviewed Kevin. You know, don't turn your phone off. That proves the point that this man is certainly busy, and he's doing the work of the Lord for sure. Kevin, God bless you, my friend. Take care of yourself, as always.
4: Thank you very much.
3: Yes, sir. Tell everybody at Brooks House we said hello and wish them the best, okay?
4: Absolutely.
3: Anything we can do, we're glad to do it.
4: Absolutely. Right? Thank you.
3: All right. And as always, we thank you for joining us on Let's Talk Tri-State.
5: Well, good morning. Dan Adona here with the LocalNews1.org weekly report for Hagerstown, Chambersburg, Smithsburg, Fairfield, Waynesboro, and all the communities that make up our local area. Going to move now into the regular news for the past week. Quite a few stories. And I should preface this by saying the things that local news covers are all intended to let you know about what's going on in your immediate vicinity. Who is purchasing what kind of facilities, what kind of services are being offered, how the local municipal governments, the school districts, and everybody else is operating, and what they're spending on better and stronger services throughout the community. So this is the place to look for all of that. Item number one, Senator Doug Mastriano announced on Wednesday, the 16th of September, over $4.6 million in Pennsylvania state grants for 21 projects across Franklin County and Adams County. It'll be 13 of those are taking place in Franklin County and 8 in Franklin. They'll be funding fire trucks, water systems, and community facilities. Local fire companies, boroughs, and nonprofits like Habitat for Humanity and the YMCAs throughout the area will benefit. Next up, Washington County is backing a $1.25 million Fort Ritchie grant. This is an interesting story, though, because the commissioners voted 3-1-1 on Tuesday, the 15th of September, to seek a $1.25 million grant for Fort Ritchie redevelopment. Some of the questions had to do with whether or not it was appropriate for the county to be sponsoring the grant. It's For background, and their lawyer also said that it's not uncommon if the county or if a municipal activity wants to support a local activity that's doing something that they approve of, that they act as the pass-through organization to get that money. They submit the application, then it goes to it's up to the agency. In this case, the Fort Ritchie Cascade Town Center developer. To see to it that they satisfy all of the obligations. There is a match associated with that. The town center organization will be responsible for that. In addition, they took a look at $1.13 million in landfill upgrades, and they are expected to save, because of that, they're expected to save $1 million a year. Also has some other topics. You can check into the article for more on that. The Washington County Public Schools approved a $27.8 million fiscal budget for 2028 for capital improvements. It was a unanimous vote for the capital plan. It's funding, it's among some of the major things, they're funding the Downsville Pike Elementary School's public completion. And they're putting another $17.2 million addition into Jonathan Hager Elementary School. At that same meeting, the county public schools employees, during open session, raised a number of issues, including, and this was both staff and union representatives, they raised concerns over bus driver safety, aging buildings, and pay. And they also had 550 people signed a letter to back a new Bill of Rights for employees. So they're very active. It's early in the year. There'll probably be more on each one of those activities. Hagerstown missed a $34.1 million state grant for the Edgemont Reservoir. It's unfortunate, but they are going to be resubmitting for that grant in January, and the design work on that activity is over. It's unfortunate, but they are going to be resubmitting for that grant.

0: Planning is moving forward for the proposed ICE detention facility, even as federal court injunction blocks construction. So they're moving ahead with all the design and engineering work so that when the legal objections finally clear, they'll be ready to move forward and make adjustments as necessary. Excuse me. The Franklin County Commissioners also renewed deals this week to house inmates in Adams and Cumberland County's jails, paying $80 to $100 per inmate daily. Now, this is all due to a shortage that we have covered several times in the past. They have a shortage of about 20 correctional items. They just can't handle the additional prisoners. So they've, in addition to dealing with the jail arrangements, the county also marked Suicide Prevention Month, noting that there have been 11 local suicide deaths this year. Officials are urging people to watch for warning signs in loved ones and certainly use the 988 Suicide Crisis Lifeline. You can get free help there by text, by calling, or by chat. In Chambersburg, the council voted 9-1 on September 14th to hire Knox Law. What they are doing is they are aiming to force Franklin County's first property reassessment since 1961. It's kind of an interesting and complicated story. On the one hand, there's been a lot of development. The actual value of properties has actually changed quite a bit since 1961. Apparently, there is a law that says, well, if you reassess, you can't increase your tax rates. As a matter of fact, you may have to decrease the millage rate that you are using in order to offset any increases that are associated with a reassessment. There was an estimate that roughly one-third of all properties would probably decline in value, roughly one-third would stay the same, and roughly one-third would increase. That doesn't mean it all balances out, because those that have increased may have increased substantially more than those that have decreased. And if that's the case, I believe that is where the law that says that you have to reduce your millage rate so that there's no total increase in revenue by doing this, that's where you have to do that. Interesting enough, though, the county is actually in a position where they're maxed out on their millage rate right at the moment. So in the process of doing this would open the door to increases in the future. It's probably something that they need to do. I mean, 1961 is a long time to let development throughout Chambersburg take place without actually going back and reassessing. So there'll be more to follow on this. I'm sure as more people pick it up, they're going to probably take an interest. On September 9th, 150 Waynesboro area senior high students took part in the Rotary Club's Financial Literacy Days. They learned budgeting through games and exercises. I'll tell you, the Rotary Club of Waynesboro has been doing this for almost a decade. I think it's about 9 years now that they've been doing it, long before the state of Pennsylvania mandated that that financial literacy was a mandatory component of public education. So they've been very happy to do that. The school district, Waynesboro Area School District, has been very happy with the Rotary Club's participation in that. This is an event that takes place two times a year, so they get it's available to all of the Waynesboro Area senior high school students either in the spring or in the fall. I believe the next one takes place in March. We'll report on that further in the future. In health news, Meredith Health in Hagerstown is hosting over 60 Maryland Corps members starting their service year this year following a September 11th kickoff event at Bowie State University with Governor Wes Moore. Congratulations to all of you, and hope you have a great year. And finally, the Healthy Franklin County organization hosts the free Carnival of Care mental health event Friday today at the Waynesboro YMCA from 3:30 until 7 p.m. More than 20 organizations are going to be available to offer resources, games, and family activities for the community. Again, check out localnews1.org for more on that. In addition to all of these stories, see all the local news at localnews1.org. That's all local. We don't do national news. We only do a little bit of state news if it's directly associated with things that you need to know about happening here in our coverage area.
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3: Wasn't quite the Christian he was supposed to be, and Lord, it ain't my place, but could you let him in anyway?
4: It's hard to find something that's never been said before, but I really feel like if you've lost anybody, there's no way this song's not going to hit you hard, because we all wonder what happens to people that we love when they're gone. So with that in mind, here's Let Him In Anyway.
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0: 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What country am I in?
1: It doesn't matter. It's 5 o'clock somewhere.
0: It's always on 5 in Margaritaville, come to think of it.
1: Yeah, I heard that.
0: You've been there, haven't you?
1: Yes, sir.
0: I've seen your boat there.

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1: 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And then Tim McGraw. So I know I wrote the song, but I also feel like, how did I end up on this song?
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